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1: Spud FM weather for Summerside. We have a special weather statement in effect for Prince Edward Island. 25 to 40 millimeters of rain, potentially, maybe higher. Potential wind gusts, northerly 70 to 80. And that's from this afternoon until Monday morning. Cloudy with a chance of a shower this morning. Rain beginning near noon. We're looking at 5 to 10 millimeters. Winds from the southeast at 20 to 40, becoming northeast 30 to 50, except gusting to 70 along the strait this afternoon. Highs 9, temperatures falling to plus 5 this afternoon. Rain changing to wet snow mixed with rain this evening. We're looking at rainfall amounts 10 to 15 millimeters, snowfall of 2 centimeters. Winds from the northeast 30 to 50, except gusting to 70 along the strait this evening. Winds coming from the northwest at 40 to 70 near midnight, lows plus 1. On Monday, rain ending in the morning, then clearing to millimeters of rain. Winds from the northwest 40 to 60, becoming west 40 to 60 in the morning, highs 11. And then Monday night, we're looking at clear skies and lows of 7 degrees.
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2: Sheesh. You know I came in for the cake. Looking the money ain't the only thing I chased down. She ain't see the stars in the race. So now she got in them.

0: and a good Sunday morning to you. I'm Paul Am. Welcome to Sports Roundup on Spud on this Sunday morning. Every Sunday morning between 9 and 10 o'clock. In the middle of the railroad track. Underground. And I knew there was no turning back. Yeah, it's a big week in Summerside. We have the Centennial Cup in town. It starts on Thursday, and the Caps are going to play Thursday night. We'll talk more about this, but yeah, it's a big week. We've hosted this tournament before, four times before. We've won it here. We've been national champions here, and of course, Centennial Cup, and it's a lot bigger than it was. I think there's more teams in it. It's more expensive to run, but it's just, well, we'll talk about it. A lot of hockey this week, next week, championship games next weekend. It's just going to be a great week to be here in Summerside as far as hockey is concerned. Anybody that's anybody on PEI or in the Atlantic region, they'll be here. Lots of scouts, lots of people looking at players as well. And, of course, we have the finest teams from right across the country. Right across the country are here for the Centennial Cup, and it starts Thursday. Let's take a look and let you know. The first thing we're going to do is talk a little bit about the weather, because we've got a little bit of a curveball coming our way. A special weather statement is in effect for us here on Prince Edward Island. Rainfall, strong winds expected to develop today. 25 to 40 millimeters of rain, possibly higher. Wind gust northerly 70 to 80. That's this afternoon until Monday morning. In fact, we're going to have a little bit of wet snow, maybe a couple of centimeters of some wet snow, but it's going to turn in a hurry because Monday morning, rain ends in the morning, then it clears. Winds are going to be up still on Monday, 40 to 60, 40 to 60 in the morning, and then they're going to start backing off. The temperature is going to be at about 11, then clear Monday night, and then on Tuesday, we're looking at a sunny day and highs of 18, and then Wednesday, a mix of sun and cloud, highs 19. So we get a little bit of a curveball weather-wise, a little bit of dirt coming our way. That should get going here this afternoon with the winds and the rain after 12 noon. This morning on our program, I'm going to be talking with Jeremy McKenna, Summerside sniper. Has had a really nice career to date. Big career with Moncton Wildcats of the Quebec Major Junior Hockey League. Turned that into pro hockey since graduating from there. Has re-signed with Munich over in Germany. And we're going to talk about that. When I say he's the sniper, the guy can put it in the net. I mean, we can teach people lots of stuff, but to put it in the net, you know, to be a sniper, not just anybody can do that. So we'll have Jeremy on here this morning. Of course, Jeremy and the Granville Street Diner, all associated here with Sports Roundup. The diner being one of our sponsors and has been one of our sponsors for years. John Greenwood comes by as well. John coached last two seasons Truro Bearcats, and this year was able to lead the Bearcats to the championship in the Maritime Junior Hockey League. And so he'll be here this week with the Truro Bearcats, coaching the Bearcats at the Centennial Cup. And it was learned as well this past week that John, who has an extensive coaching career, is now the new head coach of the Dalhousie Tigers. And we'll talk all about that with John here this morning. And we'll go through stuff with the Centennial Cup. Big week here, here in Summerside. Centennial Cup's in town, and of course that's lots of fun. When we look at the Centennial Cup, I was talking about getting going on Thursday which it does this Thursday. And it gets going at 12 noon when Greater Sudbury Cubs take on the Toronto Patriots. So that game's going to go at 12 noon. Great way to start the tournament here over at Credit Union Place. Then at 4 o'clock, we have Canmore from out in Alberta. Canmore, which I think Jeremy probably played some minor hockey in Canmore in Alberta. Anyway, we might talk about that as well. But anyway, Canmore is up against the Rockland Nationals. They're from Ontario. And so that game goes at 4 o'clock. And then at 7:30 on Thursday evening, we have the Niverville Nighthawks as they will take on the Summerside Western Capitals. Now, they've set the tournament up. The Caps play Thursday night, and they have Friday off. The Caps will play Saturday night, and the Caps will play on Sunday night. So the Capitals are playing three of the first 4 days of this tournament. So that, you know, that could tell the tale of the tape right there for the Caps. So they're going to need support. My understanding is tickets are going quite well. And in particular for the Caps, of course, at the, you know, with the semifinals with Truro, we had big crowds. And a lot of people enjoy that. So Caps are going to play a lot of hockey early here. But there's just a lot of hockey here with the Centennial Cup, so it should be a lot of fun. Now, tonight, the NHL gets back at it again. The Montreal Canadiens will be in Tampa to take on the Lightning. That series is all tied up at 3-3. Habs fans are all a-Twitter, all excited. Be a shame if they lost. Noah Dobson, I mean, I'm a big Noah Dobson fan. He's been a great supporter of the program. He comes on the program, and I'm a big fan of Noah. That he plays with the Montreal Canadiens, I'm still a big, big fan of Noah. But anyway, that series is tied up at 3-3. And then we have the Wild and Avalanche. They're going to start their West second-round series. That'll start tonight. That's going to start at 10 o'clock, so that is well after my bedtime. We'll be back. Jeremy McKenna joins us on our program, Sports Roundup, on a Sunday morning, brought to you by Kernan Briggs Limited here in Summerside. Remember now, Kernan Briggs, if you're looking for some blacktop around your home or business, they'll come out and they'll do a free estimate for you. And then when you like that, they'll get you on the list. And get you on the list for doing some work this summer. Kernan Briggs Limited here in Summerside.
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4: All right, welcome back. Sports Roundup on a Sunday morning. I'm Paul M., and we're brought to you by Curran & Brinks Limited here in Summerside, along with a covey of just wonderful sponsors that join us week in, week out, year in, year out. We appreciate them, and we very much appreciate their support. All right, first up is the sniper. I mean, on Sports Roundup, at least, we can use the word the sniper. We know who we're talking about. Jeremy McKenna has re-signed, he's his second year coming up with Red Bull of Munich. Now, in his first campaign with the club, Summerside's Jeremy McKenna had 17 goals, 32 points in 50 games. He stepped it up in the playoffs, and his second year is coming up now with Munich. He's familiar with the Red Bull organization. He and Noah went over there as youngsters back. They got drafted. They played, certainly Jeremy played very strong years with the Moncton Wildcats of the Quebec Major Junior Hockey League. Four very strong years there. And just really scored. He was, well, that's when he got the name the sniper, because he could put it in. Following that, he played in the East Coast League. He played in the American Hockey League. And now he is playing in Europe. He is home for a while. And he joins us on our program, Sports Roundup, on a Sunday morning. Jeremy is very good to the program, and we appreciate him coming aboard. Jeremy, good to have you along. Thanks for doing this morning.
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4: All right, so you're going into your second year with Munich, and when I say you know what the German leagues, and in particular Red Bull, is all about, tell me a little bit about your experience when you were a youngster and how you got there and where you played when you were younger.
5: Yeah, it's kind of an interesting story. I was drafted into the queue to Moncton in the fifth round, so you know, kind of an underdog story. And after that draft, I was kind of interested in playing in the queue, but wasn't sure what to expect or what was going to happen. And Moncton had a very strong older team with guys like Connor Garland, Lane Cormier, Cam Askew, some really good, Zach McEwen, some good players. So kind of wasn't sure what to expect going into camp, but had a really strong camp, but decided to kind of play another year with kids my own age. And the Red Bull Academy was something that came up really quickly. I think I was at Summerside Caps camp when it came, and once I got the offer to go there, I knew Noah was there. I kind of jumped at it to go there for a tryout, and flew flew across.

0: to Europe by myself at 16 years old, which was pretty cool, and just kind of fell in love with the place. I think I know how good of an organization Red Bull is, and that's what kind of made it come full circle this year and made me excited to go back and want to kind of build something special there because they obviously helped me a lot when I was a kid.
1: You know, right now in this era, youngsters will play anywhere in the world. They'll go anywhere in the world, and nobody bats an eye. Back when you were 15, I mean, that really wasn't the norm. I mean, parents packing up your suitcase and sending you off to Europe. That wasn't something that happened every day.
0: No, I don't think. Like I said, I was lucky. I'm blessed that my parents were even able to set me up to do something like that. I mean, they sacrificed so much for me and my sisters as well. Like being at the rink all weekends in the cold winter, what they did for me is kind of what set me up to kind of turn pro and to go to the Red Bull Academy at 16. Like, it's pretty special. And, our team in Munich visits the academy a few times. I always get to joke with the boys, like, hey, I was one of those kids 10 years ago. Like, they always have a laugh about that.
1: You know, it's interesting. Not everybody brings it up, but you brought it up here, and I'm just going to mention it. The fact that you also acknowledge that, as a family, everybody's involved in this hockey as far as minor hockey is concerned, and so are the siblings. I mean, you mentioned your sister as well, and just acknowledged her as the fact as well that, you know, she was part of helping me along the way also. So that, that's pretty cool.
0: Yeah, it's great. Like I said, it takes a whole community to kind of build you up, and they helped me a lot, sacrificed everything, and we have great memories from minor hockey, and that's what it's all about.
1: All right, so you finished up with Red Bull then, and you were a draft pick of Moncton, and then 2016-17, you're back, and you're playing with Moncton. You have four solid years with the Moncton Wildcats. How do you think the European experience helped you by coming to the Quebec Major Junior Hockey League?
0: Yeah, I think the European experience was good for me because I had a full I knew what my goals were. I had a full season with every resource to reach my goals. So I think that at the Red Bull Academy, the training was very hard. A lot of practices, a lot of games, a lot of working out, and that's what kind of helped me grow. They had an off-ice shooting pucks gallery. Noah and I went a lot, and that's kind of, I feel like that's what kind of built my shot up and made me kind of be able to use my shot in the queue and kind of use that. And that's what kind of built me up that year in Europe.
1: When you playing in Europe, what was the, I mean, if I'm trying to compare, I'm saying the Quebec Major Junior Hockey League and then in Europe, did that really prepare you? I mean, how big a difference was it? How big a step up was it to come to the Quebec League?
0: Yeah, of course, like as a 17-year-old kid, it's always going to be a big step. I think like I said, having that time to train there, kind of grow is what really helped me. And you know, the first year in the queue definitely wasn't easy. We had a terrible team. We ended up losing 20 games in a row. But also using that season to kind of get a tour through the league is what helped me take even a bigger step the next year.
1: So, Jeremy, from that and then graduation from the Quebec Major Junior Hockey League, you've made your way around pro hockey in different leagues, the East Coast, American Hockey League, and now here you are in Europe. From people that I talk to about the European experience, they enjoy it tremendously, and, you know, the money's not too shabby over there.
0: Yeah, I think it's a great experience. You're going into different rinks in Germany. It's always sold out. It's always loud. For us in Munich with Red Bull, we have a brand new rink they just built last season. So we sold out every game this year, which was pretty special. And it's a pretty cool experience. Yeah, I had my parents came over and got to see it. I had a couple of friends, Tanner and Keith, came over watching games. So it's something a lot of people don't really know until they go and see it. So it's really cool, and I love playing over there.
1: Yeah, and you bring up a good point about the fan experience, or at least the experience over there as well. I know we have buildings here in North America. You say, gee, this is a great place to play. It's alive. It's going to be exciting, obviously. It's going to be exciting in Tampa. But in Europe, no matter what sport it is, I'm thinking that if you look at pro soccer in Europe and see the type of wildness that goes on, that's kind of consistent with all sports. I mean, these people come to the games and they really want to enjoy their experience, no matter how good their team is.
0: Yeah, I think you go off of a 6-hour road trip and you show up to the game and there's 300 of our fans there. It's pretty cool. The cheering sections get loud, and it's definitely similar to European soccer, and it's great atmospheres. I think it's special to see the German league in the DEL has the second best attendance in hockey, right behind the NHL. So most people don't know that, but it gets pretty rowdy.
1: Now, I mean, this is a touch early for me to be talking about, in your career. But will Europe be in the cards for you for as long as you want to do it there? Like, in other words, is the end goal to get back to North America, or is the end goal here to now that you've been in Europe, you know about Europe and all the good things that happen there? Is that something you want to ride till the end?
0: Yeah, I think you never want to say never, but I do enjoy the lifestyle in Europe. The hockey's great. I enjoy being a part of a good team, and being a key piece to a team is always something you search for in all these leagues, and just the opportunity. So I think that being over there is great. A player of kind of my skill set that fits well in Europe. So I think it's a good spot to be in. I'm never looking too far ahead. I just kind of take it day by day.
1: Yeah. And you sound like the type of guy that you like to see different areas of the world, and being in Europe and playing hockey in Europe, you really get a look at what the rest of the world's going, what's going on in the rest of the world, I suppose.
0: Yeah, it is. It's get to do some traveling. During the season, we have, there's two breaks, one in November and one in February, for a week. This year, the February one was a month for the Olympics. So you get to do some traveling and stuff. Got to see Italy, Spain, the Canary Islands. Got to go skiing in Austria and Switzerland and stuff. So it's pretty cool. It's pretty laid back there. And I always look forward to planning little quick trips around Europe.
1: Yeah, if I was the owner of the team, that's what I'd like to see. The sniper, my sniper, skiing the hills of Switzerland in the break. That's what I'd want to see happen. That's what I'd want to read in the paper, you know?
0: So it's a good thing I'm an expert skier, so it's okay.
1: You're right. You'd be phoning the owner. Just relax, man. I can ski. I mean, you've never been to Brookvale. We've got a great ski hill here.
0: Yeah,
1: I'm all right.
0: Right.
1: So what's your team going to be like this year?
0: Yeah, I think we lost in the semifinals this year. We had, 12 new players this year. Most of the team, the core of the team, will be back next year, which is always good to kind of have another year. We, like I said, lost in the semi, so I think we'll have a strong team. But we got a great goalie, Antoine Bebo, who played for the Rocket here. His wife's actually from Charlottetown, so There's always the Island connection. Chris D'Souza had a good career with the Panthers. He's also another teammate of mine. So we have a good group of guys, and just kind of looking forward to kind of picking up where we left off to start the year instead of everything, you know, being new and fresh.
1: Yeah, I mean, there's always an Island connection, isn't there? And you know, in this day and age, you know, for people like parents or friends or whatever to come visit, it's not that big a deal. It's not that big a deal to come over and visit with you for a while.
0: Yeah, exactly. It's always good to have that Island connection, and your teammates. Everybody loves PEI and stuff, so especially in the summer, and always love coming back here and seeing everybody.
1: So tell me what the summer's looks like for you. You mentioned that you'll probably be here till the 1st of August, so I suppose there eventually you're going to be hunting out some ice somewhere and the like. We're lucky here on PEI. We have so many pros and high-level players that there's always a game somewhere on PEI.
0: Yeah, I think just back training now, always trying to stay ready, and have my wedding this summer coming up in June, so have that to look forward to, and getting back on the ice and seeing all the pro groups, always fun, and get to visit with all of them. So I'm sure that'll be coming up in a few weeks if I don't go too crazy without it, but probably take a few weeks off the ice, so we'll see.
1: So this is a huge summer for you. I mean, personally, this is a big summer.
0: Yeah, it is a, you know, wedding and contract year and stuff. So always a big summer of a lot of focus this year.
1: So what's your, I mean, do you work out with somebody here on PEI? Does somebody work you out, or do you have your own regiment now? You know what's, they give you that regiment when you leave. What's the story as far as working out is concerned?
0: Yeah, I train a lot in Summerside just by myself right now at Infinite Potential. They have a good place to shoot pucks there and weights and stuff. So I've been doing that, and I'm going to start up on Monday with Morgan Campbell. He's a guy who trains a lot of the pros here in Charlottetown. Great guy, and I spent a lot of time with him when I was younger. So he's got his own kind of gym set up now, so I'm going to start up with him, and it's always good to see him.
1: Summerside sniper Jeremy McKenna joins us on Sports Roundup on this Sunday morning. And, Jeremy, you got a big summer planned. Good luck next year, and thank you so much for joining the program. I really appreciate it, man.
0: Hey, thanks, Paul. Anytime.
1: Okay, bud. So McKenna, playing in his second year of his two-year contract in Munich. Like he was telling us, they went to the semis. So expectations for the coming year are a big one. It doesn't take long in an interview to be talking with them, you know, when we talk about working out or whatever. And, we get a chance to shoot some pucks, fire some pucks. The guy can score. Spud FM weather for Summerside. We have a special weather statement in effect for Prince Edward Island. 25 to 40 millimeters of rain, potentially, maybe higher. Potential wind gusts, northerly 70 to 80. And that's from this afternoon until Monday morning. Cloudy with a chance of a shower this morning. Rain beginning near noon. We're looking at 5 to 10 millimeters. Winds from the southeast at 20 to 40, becoming northeast 30 to 50, except gusting to 70 along the strait this afternoon. Highs 9, temperatures falling to plus 5 this afternoon. Rain changing to wet snow mixed with rain this evening. We're looking at rainfall amounts 10 to 15 millimeters, snowfall of 2 centimeters. Winds from the northeast 30 to 50, except gusting to 70 along the strait this evening. Winds coming from the northwest at 40 to 70 near midnight, lows plus 1. On Monday, rain ending in the morning, then clearing to millimeters of rain Winds from the northwest 40 to 60, becoming west 40 to 60 in the morning. Highs 11. And then Monday night, we're looking at clear skies and lows of 7 degrees.
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1: All right, it's 9:34 on Spud FM Sports Roundup with Paul M. on this Sunday morning. We're brought to you by Curran and Briggs Limited here in Summerside. Joining us on the program now is John Greenwood, head coach of the Truro Bearcats of the Maritime Junior Hockey League this past season, and John able to lead his team to the Maritime Championship, and will be here this week with the Bearcats as the representative for the Maritime Junior Hockey League at this Centennial Cup. Now, John, it was revealed during the week, also has taken a new job as the head coach of the Dalhousie Tigers of the Atlantic University Hockey. And, of course, we know that the Atlantic League is the best university league across the country. It, in my opinion, humble as it might be, although most people wouldn't say that, it's got to be the finest amateur league in the country as well. I mean, when you're going to a university hockey game here in Atlantic Canada, chances are you are going to be getting your money's worth. Anyway, John is he coached Truro Bearcats to a championship, of course, in the division, the South Division final against the Caps. They just had a terrific battle. It went seven. And then into the finals, went over to the Northern Division and won there. This was a banner year, I think, for the Maritime Junior Hockey League. I mean, there were teams. I mean, anybody could probably have won this. And you just kind of had to survive, grind, and play your best hockey for a long time. The Truro Bearcats did that. John's on the line with me here this morning. I caught him on the road going somewhere, but good to have him aboard. John, thanks for doing this, man.
11: Yeah, thanks very much for having me and all the kind words and compliments. It's been quite a year and quite a week here personally.
1: So 2 years in the Maritime Hockey League, winning it this year. It's you know, there's a lot of good teams in the league this year.
11: No question about it. We're really proud to be the ones representing our league this week coming in Summerside. And I said before the league final against Evanston, we're really proud to be the representatives of our division because we thought our division was top to bottom really, really strong this year. The four teams that made the playoffs, I think anybody could have came out of the division. And the two teams, Yarmouth and Valley, that didn't get in the playoffs were not easy games to play throughout the year. So it was a very competitive division, a really competitive league, and we hope that bodes well for us to be prepared to play nationally here.
1: Yeah, you know, yeah, I mean, I know the whole league. When we look at the Southern Division, for instance, you get the Caps and you get Truro, you know, you get Amherst, you know, you get Pictou, and, you know, really, I mean, this was some division.
11: No, we felt that way. We knew when the playoffs shook out, no matter how the seedings went, 1, 2, 3, 4, it was going to be really good hockey and really tough series, and we knew that. We sort of prepared our team all year that if we want to be successful, it's not supposed to be easy, and that's why parts of the season that seem long and it seemed tough, we just remind them over and over again, it's not supposed to be easy. It's not supposed to be easy. Keep plugging away, and because we wanted to be battle-tested, and we think that our division and our league did that, so by the time the playoffs rolled around, we felt pretty battle-tested. We played a ton of one-goal games this year, a ton of overtime and shootout games, and we played some tight games all year, and we felt that we were ready for the playoffs.
1: And that really puts good pressure on players, doesn't it? I mean, if you have so many close games, you have overtime games and the like, I mean, you guys have to have the bit in the mouth the whole time.
11: Yeah, I mean, it's the most fun hockey to play and the most challenging hockey. It's the reason we all play is for the fun and the challenge of it all. And I'm also a hockey dad of two young hockey players, and I would say, you know, let my kids play 50 games a year. They're 4-3, win or lose, either way. I just want them to feel competitive and feel in the game and have a challenge. And, you know, that's what hockey's all about.
1: So year number one with Truro, and then you have year number two. It was a 14-point improvement from 1 year to the next. How did you make that happen?
11: Well, I think the players deserve a lot of credit. And just I think the we were able to return a lot of players and the staff from the previous year, and we felt like we had, we were starting so much further ahead than the previous year. I'm reminded often, I don't mind saying it, my first year there in Truro, we started our regular season 0-8. We lost our first 8 games of the season, and I don't think that we were a bad team. I think that everything was new. I felt like I was coaching an expansion team at times that, you know, all the players were sort of new. I think I only had four or five players that were on the roster from the year before, but new coaching staff, a lot of new players. I think there was ability and talent there. It just took a while to get going. And I'll be the first to admit that I kind of coach in a demanding style of hockey that I want the players to play. I want them to play fast and hard and relentless all the time. And it takes a while for the players to get used to that and to buy into that and to see the success from that. So, you know, our first year was a struggle at times, but I'm proud to say that after the 0-8 start, we were 28-14 the rest of the way. We won twice as many games we lost the rest of the way after that, you know, horrific 0-8 start. And I thought that gained good momentum. We were able to win one playoff round last year before bowing out in round two. But I thought there was good momentum in my first year leading into year two, and the great players and leaders that came back, and you know, the buy-in and the trust was there with me from the previous year, I think, which helped, and we were able to just
12: add some pieces this year to improve our team and push it another step forward.
1: I'm talking with John Greenwood. John coached the Truro Bearcats this year to the Maritime Junior Hockey League Championship. He'll be in Summerside this week for the Centennial Cup. Of course, everybody wanting to get to the Centennial Cup. When I look at the schedule, the Truro Bearcats' first game, they'll be playing the highlight game on Friday night. They'll be playing Greater Sudbury Cubs. That game's going to be at 7:30. Of course, that'll be at Credit Union Place. John has a lot of experience as far as coaching is concerned. I'll let you know now that he's taken a job with the Dalhousie Tigers. He'll be their head coach next year of AUS hockey. John has coached AUS hockey. He's been with St. Mary's. He spent quite a few years with the Halifax Mooseheads and an assistant there in Major Junior Hockey. John also has coached at regional and national levels. He's coached Team Nova Scotia at the Canada Games, assistant coach with Team Atlantic at the World Under 17. And as well, I'm sure looking forward to Dalhousie, I'm sure he's looking forward to the Centennial Cup. John, do you know anything about the teams that you're going to be playing here on the Centennial Cup?
11: I'll be honest, as of 3 or 4 days ago, none at all. I'm so hyper-focused on our league and our team and here in the Maritime League throughout the year that I'll be dead honest. I don't keep track of the other leagues throughout the season that well. Now that we're facing them, it's been a bit of I wouldn't say a scramble, but I have pretty good connections around the country with different people that I could reach out to. I seem to know somebody at least in every league that you can reach out to and try to get some information on these teams. And nowadays, with the use of video, you're able to find video of these teams playing online throughout their season, throughout their playoffs. So there's no secrets anymore in hockey. You know, I feel like everything's out there. And we'll make sure our team's prepared for whoever we're playing. We know it's some different teams that we've seen all year, but we're excited about that challenge. It's the best of the best there, right? It's only champions that are there, plus Summerside is a great host team. So we know it's the best of the best. There's not going to be any easy games there, but like I told you previously, we don't want it easy. You know, we feel like we're battle-tested and we're ready for the best competition we can get.
1: So what's it, you know, after winning the championship and then getting ready for a game coming up this Friday, there's a little bit of a break there, but really it was a real grind to eventually win the Maritime Junior Hockey League. So this time off must be really welcomed for people.
11: It is, and it's well-earned. I mean, we told the guys, you know, Monday night when we won our championship, that was game 69 of the season, you know, from the regular season to the playoffs, and we had played just under 70 games. So our first game of the Nationals will be game 70. That's a long season, but it's also what everybody wants. Everybody wants to play for a winner. Everybody wants to have these opportunities to play a long season. And we feel very fortunate that it's May 3rd right now, and I'm driving to the rink to prepare a practice and a team meeting for today. You know, there's not many teams left playing junior hockey across the country at the junior A or the major junior level. So we feel privileged that we've earned the right to still be playing while we're wearing shorts to the rink and the weather's turning nice. And we feel privileged to be one of the teams that's going to be over in Summerside competing for this national championship. So we took 3 to 4 days off after we won, let the guys enjoy it and heal themselves up a little bit. And then we got back to work the last couple of days, and we'll keep our foot in the gas here preparing for next week. But throughout a junior hockey season, you're always managing the pushing the athletes and managing that alongside some proper rest. And we'll do the same leading up to this event. We want to make sure we stay sharp, but I'm also I'm not a rocket scientist. I'll tell you, this time of year, I don't know if practice is making you better or if you're just trying to keep your guys sharp. We've played almost 70 games. Our team knows how to play hockey. We want to keep them on the ice to stay sharp, but you know, we also need to manage their workload and their rest to make sure they're ready to play their best next Friday night in Summerside.
1: How's your team? Healthy? Any concerns there?
11: Well, we lost our goalie, just before the final. We lost Sam Berthiaume to a bit of an unfortunate injury. Sam would have been the goalie that played our series against the Caps, and he had an injury in the warm-up of game one of the final against Edmonton and wasn't able to play in that series. So Luca Connolly stepped in, our other goaltender, who had a great season and did the job for us in the final and played outstanding and was able to win 4 to 5 games to help us get the championship. Other than that, we're pretty healthy right now. You know, normal bumps and bruises from playing almost 70 games, but nothing that's going to keep anybody out of the lineup.
1: Well, goaltending is such a key component of a team, and in particular, getting into a tournament style goaltending. Game in, game out. That is key. Pretty nice that you had a couple of goaltenders. You know, you can slot. You can slot somebody in, and that goaltender leads you to the championship in the final.
11: No question. I feel pretty confident in our team that we were built. The way our team was built, I think, was a pretty deep team. I think we have a lot of forwards that can step in and make a difference, a lot of defensemen that do, and two goalies that certainly can. So, I don't know. I know it's a cliche to say we were the best team. I don't know if we're the most talented team in the league this year, but I do think we played a really solid team style of hockey. We, everybody had a role. Everybody had an important piece of this run for us, and goaltending, of course, is a huge part of that. So I'm really proud of a goalie like Luca Connolly who hadn't played in quite a few weeks, leading up because Sam was on such a good run as our goalie, and then for him to step in literally the last minute, warm up of game one, he finds out he has to go in, and for him to turn that around and win 4 of the next 5 games for us was pretty remarkable.
1: Well, you're wearing the belt, so it's pretty hard for any other team to say that they're the better than you guys. You certainly are the toughest to play against. That's no question about that. When we're looking ahead here to this tournament, what type of team? I mean, we've seen you. I mean, we've seen you play. But for people that are going to go to the game that may not have gotten to the finals or what type of team are you, who's leading you here?
11: Yeah, there's no secrets in our game. We just try to play a game that's hard to play against. I appreciate you saying that we're hard to play against. I take that as a compliment. I'm the first to say we don't do it by over-physical, overpowering anybody. I know we don't have the biggest team, pound-for-pound players, but we do have a bunch of relentless, fast, hard-working players, and I do find that the hardest thing to play against in hockey are guys that just don't quit and come after you with second and third effort. So, we have that type of team from top to bottom, a bunch of guys that are willing to work for each other and compete and be hard to play against with effort and enthusiasm and smarts, and we try to do that. I mean, we have a great group of 20-year-olds, guys like Liam Walsh, Jake Todd, Eli Bayerjohn. These guys had great playoff runs for us. Callum O'Coin's a 19-year-old that get 10 or 11 goals in the playoffs, and then we don't have a 20-year-old on defense, but Tristan St-Gelais has been a cornerstone for us back there. He's a great two-way defenseman, and Jaden Connors ended up being our playoff MVP, another great, strong two-way defender, really, really strong one-on-one defender, but also can be pretty dynamic offensively at this level. So, again, I guess showing the amount of guys I need might show the quality of the depth of our team. We're certainly not a one-man team or even a one-line team. We do try to overwhelm teams just with our depth and our ability to come after you.
1: Well, you don't seem to be, too many veterans. So whoever the next person is coming in, I mean, you've at least stocked the cupboard a little bit for that person.
11: No, I really think this team's in really great shape moving forward, especially for next year. There's going to be a really good returning core, and at all three positions, there's going to be a strong returning core. And I'm really proud of that. This wasn't a situation where, I didn't know this was my last year. That sort of all came about in the past, 3 to 6 weeks. But, throughout this season, that's sort of the goal. We didn't want to go, quote-unquote, all in and blow everything up and have to pick up the pieces next year. We felt that we could tinker with it. And we also had a pretty good group. We knew when the trade deadline came around in our league, we didn't need any, you know, major significant changes. We were looking to be picky with what we could add, and we wanted players that we thought could step in and fit our team identity when we did. So we really only added two players at that time, two forwards that came to our team that both fit our program to a T as far as they play fast and hard and relentless. And that sort of probably helped us a little bit in the second part of the year that we had a team cohesive unit that had been together all year. So, and I'm proud that, you know, they're going to return a lot of that group for next year. So whoever the coach is here, they should be in really good shape.
1: John, there's a lot of good coaching jobs here in Atlantic Canada these days. You know, with the Maritime League, Quebec Major Junior League, you know, other leagues as well. But there really aren't any better jobs than AUS. And you've got experience there, having been being made a run through the AUS before. So, you know, getting this job at Dalhousie, this is a good job to have in Dalhousie.
11: No question. I appreciate you saying that and recognizing it. These are the jobs that, you know, I think any young coach, when I first started coaching a major junior when I was 30 or 31 years old, you know, your goal is I want to coach in the NHL. I want to coach in the NHL. And that's a great goal to have. But, you know, as time goes on, I'm also a husband and father, and my wife has a great job in the Halifax area. So, you know, you realize there's a whole bunch of steps along the way to go from major junior assistant to hopefully the NHL someday. That's just not a one-step process. So I was the guy that, you know, for better or worse, wasn't really willing to maybe take the risk in my career to try all those steps along the way and move my family all over the place. I feel really fortunate that I'm able to, you know, live where I do in Coal Harbour, and I've been able to have some really solid coaching jobs without ever having to move or ask my wife to give up her position there or anything like that. So I feel really fortunate that way. And the university jobs are always, to me, became the gold standard. You know, the NHL might have been the goal at one point, but, you know, that goal, you know, your goals change over time, and mine changed. So, you know, one of these university jobs would be great. I believe in what you said, that it's the best conference in the country as far as university hockey goes. It's very competitive. It's a really, really well-coached league. There's some great coaches around the conference. Forbes does a great job with the Panthers and PEI. And it makes it a challenge every night to compete in that league. And I'm really looking forward to that challenge. And then on top of that, you know, the university job brings some other benefits and perks for yourself and your family that other coaching jobs don't offer. So, no, I'm really excited and feel a little bit overwhelmed and grateful to have that opportunity to lead Dalhousie. And I'm going to get through the Centennial Cup in Summerside with my Bearcats, and I look forward to the next challenge at Dalhousie.
1: Well, living in Coal Harbour, nobody in hockey any good ever come out of Coal Harbour, really.
11: No, I think I'm the first one. I'm the most famous one right now. You're right, yeah.
1: John, I really appreciate you taking the time out. We'll look forward to seeing you during the week. Good luck as the representative of the Maritime Junior Hockey League. Thanks for doing this today.
11: Yeah, I appreciate your kind words and your time. Thanks very much.
1: Okay, bye. John Greenwood, then, is the coach of the Truro Bearcats. The Bearcats will be playing Friday night. That's their opening game of the Maritime. They're the Maritime Junior Hockey League rep here at the Centennial Cup. The Cup is here on Thursday, and it's just going to be a great, it's got to be 10 days or more. It's going to be a lot of fun. I mean, if you're a hockey person, you know, just buying a ticket, just a pass to this tournament and going whenever you want. You know, the games usually start at noon and there's just one game after the other. The Caps are in it, of course. Truro's in it. And, you know, I think about eight of the other finest teams from across the country. So opening up on Thursday, let's take a peek at that. Well, we'll come back. We'll look at the schedule. And this is Sports Roundup with Paul M. on a Sunday morning on Spud FM.
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1: All right, we're almost to the end of our program, Sports Roundup, at a Sunday morning. We're brought to you by Kronan Briggs Limited here in Summerside and O'Shea's Pub and Eatery. That's what I want. This new knee is just, it's cut into my movements around. You know what I mean? I'm trying to get this knee in shape so I can, for instance, go to O'Shea's and get some wings. They have the finest wings ever. Anywhere. I know some people out there on PEI said, we got the best wings. Well, you don't. O'Shea's Pub and Eatery, they get the wings. And then we get the diner, right? We get the Granville Street Diner going there for breakfast. So this, I'm going to get this knee in shape so I can get to those places. You know what I mean? Anyway, it was the wings and the diner. That's what got me thinking about the chicken wings, because they're dandies. They're really good. All right. So, apparently Noah is going to play tonight. Now, if you can believe anything out of Quebec. Okay, some sports thing, paper or whatever, they claim to be a media, say that Noah's going to be in the lineup tonight, and he could. I mean, why wouldn't you have him in the lineup tonight? Tonight's game 7. Apparently, he can go. He's your highest paid guy. Get him in the lineup, okay? If he can go, if he's healthy and things, and they got him well protected, get him in the lineup. But anyway, that's tonight. Habs and Tampa Bay at 7 o'clock. That's 7 o'clock our time. And then we have the Wild and Avalanche playing at 10. The Jays play the Twins this afternoon. The Jays are on a nice little stretch. The Yankees are playing the Orioles. The Yankees are on a nice little stretch too, eh? But hey, it's May, isn't it? I don't think we should be talking. I wouldn't be getting too excited about where I am in May. I'd wait a few months. And then, okay, so the Centennial Cup is here. The National Junior Hockey Championship. I talked about that, and it's just not something you don't want to miss here. The Capitals are going to play 3 of the first 4 nights. They are going to play the highlight game on Thursday night against the Niverville Nighthawks. The Caps will play them at 7:30. On Friday night, it'll be Truro playing the highlight game at 7:30, and they'll be playing Sudbury. Then on Saturday night, the Caps are going to be playing the Rockland Nationals at 7:30. That's the highlight game. And then on Sunday night, the Caps, Sunday there's 2 games. The Caps will play at 7:30. Actually, Sunday's a good day. Truro Bearcats are going to play Longueuil at 4. And then the Caps will be playing Canmore from out in Alberta at 7:30. So Sunday, May the 10th, a week from today, it'd be a dandy day to go to the game. Then the games go all next week. They start Thursday, and they go all this week, and then they go all next week. And then that goes to the championship game Sunday, May 17th at 7 o'clock. Centennial Cup is here. And it's, you know, it's going to be 18 degrees like on Tuesday. You know, you want to go to the game on Tuesday, you just slap on some shorts, maybe a sweater. It's like sweater golf going to the Centennial Cup at Credit Union Place. Put on a sweater, get your hat on, get your Yankees hat on, and or Caps hat, whatever you'd like. But if you'd like to, you know, mix and match as far as sport is concerned. Also, congratulations to the Minnesota Frost. They won a heck of a game, 5-4, I think, in overtime yesterday. But it was a heck of a game. Of course, that's Abby Hustler's team. So they're up in their series, 1-0. But if every game is going to be like that one, you're going to be happy to have a ticket to those games. That'll do it for our program, Sports Roundup, on a Sunday morning. I'm Paul M. We will be back in 7 days' time with more Sports Roundup on a Sunday morning on Spud FM with Paul M., brought to you by Kernan Briggs Limited here in Summerside.
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0: See, this is the type of joint you gotta dedicate to somebody. Let's make sure they that special somebody. Young Money.
1: That's music from Drake and the song called Best I Ever Had. And it opens up the 10 o'clock hour on a Sunday morning with Paul M. And here's Pink.

0: That's Sean Desmond, the song called Electric, here on Spud FM with Paul M. Rain today, so we've got rain in the forecast for today and highs of about 8 degrees. Rain tonight. It's going to be windy tonight as well, and then we have periods of rain and wind tomorrow as well.
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0: And that's The Weekend with Daft Punk, and I feel it coming here on a Sunday morning with Paul M. on Spud. We have a Mother's Day contest going. I mean, Mother's Day is not that far away, but if you head on over to our website, you'd be able to check in with our Mother's Day contest. And you can enter your mom for a chance to win a Mother's Day prize package. This is a prize package from Spud FM. 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Van Kampen's Greenhouse, a $200 gift certificate, Pine Acres RV, a patio light set, Beck's Home Furniture, a $200 gift card, Novus Glass, a $100 fresh seafood gift card, wine kits, a batch of wine, and chocolates, a $100 gift basket. 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It's a big one.
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0: Spud FM weather for Summerside. We have a special weather statement in effect for Prince Edward Island. 25 to 40 millimeters of rain, potentially, maybe higher. Potential wind gusts, northerly 70 to 80. And that's from this afternoon until Monday morning. Cloudy with a chance of a shower this morning. Rain beginning near noon. We're looking at 5 to 10 millimeters, winds from the southeast at 20 to 40, becoming northeast 30 to 50, except gusting to 70 along the strait this afternoon. Highs 9, temperatures falling to plus 5 this afternoon. Rain changing to wet snow mixed with rain this evening. We're looking at rainfall amounts 10 to 15 millimeters, snowfall of 2 centimeters, winds from the northeast 30 to 50, except gusting to 70 along the strait this evening. Winds coming from the northwest at 40 to 70 near midnight, lows plus 1. On Monday, rain ending in the morning, then clearing to millimeters of rain. Winds from the northwest 40 to 60, becoming west 40 to 60 in the morning, highs 11. And then Monday night, we're looking at clear skies and lows of 7 degrees.
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Ariana Grande and Twilight Zone opening up the 11 o'clock hour on Spud here on a Sunday morning. Here's Avril Lavigne.

0: That's Jade Lamacq and Running Home on Spud FM. 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We post the question on spud.fm, and we'd love to hear from you. Now, the question we left you with on Friday, an interesting question worth answering. Should all the Atlantic provinces adopt daylight savings time? Should all the Atlantic provinces adopt daylight savings time? 71% said yes, and 28.5% said no.
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1: That's Pelich, and the song is called Last Night. We are heading to the noon hour here on a Sunday. But first, we have a weather update for you. Spud FM weather for Summerside. We have a special weather statement in effect for Prince Edward Island. 25 to 40 millimeters of rain, potentially, maybe higher. Potential wind gusts, northerly 70 to 80. And that's from this afternoon until Monday morning. Cloudy with a chance of a shower this morning. Rain beginning near noon. We're looking at 5 to 10 millimeters. Winds from the southeast at 20 to 40, becoming northeast 30 to 50, except gusting to 70 along the strait this afternoon. Highs 9, temperatures falling to plus 5 this afternoon. Rain changing to wet snow mixed with rain this evening. We're looking at rainfall amounts 10 to 15 millimeters, snowfall of 2 centimeters. Winds from the northeast 30 to 50, except gusting to 70 along the strait this evening. Winds coming from the northwest at 40 to 70 near midnight, lows plus 1. On Monday, rain ending in the morning, then clearing to millimeters of rain. Winds from the northwest 40 to 60, becoming west 40 to 60 in the morning. Highs 11. And then Monday night, we're looking at clear skies and lows of 7 degrees.
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3: Is it a relapse if it's just a drink? A picture-perfect party full of friends I used to keep.

slipping down just a bit to number 39 this week. He's Benson Boone. Down one, number 39 with Mystical Magical. In his rehearsals for his tour, which is entitled the American Heart Tour, he is doing a workout of 90 minutes a day. He's running. He's doing weight work.

0: He can do a backflip and says, I'm going to do a triple backflip off of my piano on the first stop. We'll see if he's serious. That's dangerous. Benson Boone, every hit gets bigger, heading for the biggest hit of the week.
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0: 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It is Rick Dees counting down to number one. Right here for you, Summerside and beyond on 102 Spud FM.

0: like this.
1: AJR, the big goodbye, sliding just a bit. Number 36 for the three brothers of AJR. Yes, they're huge Legos fans. By the way, Ed Sheeran is a Legos fan. And there's a Legoland in Southern California. If you've never seen it, check it out. Legoland. Rick Dees with a leg up on knowing everything about every artist. Some Dees Sleaze coming up. And right now, the Countdown Challenge. Take it and win this incredible, oh, it's amazing. It's an Amazon shopping spree for you. Now, here's the question. Very simple. Who is this number one Countdown star? His body is how much covered in tattoos? What percentage you think, sir?
2: I'm probably about 90% covered. I got to finish my ass cheeks.
1: That's 90% of a body covered in tattoos. Is it Teddy Swims? Is it Justin Bieber? Is it Post Malone? All have tattoos, but 90% of the body? Teddy Swims, Justin Bieber, Post Malone. All you do is click rick.com. Take the Countdown Challenge. You can win. Get ready for all the hits in one place as we head for number one. Dees Sleaze coming up. You won't believe it. It's all for you in seconds.
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0: Aperture, it's Harry Styles, down just a bit this week, number 34 on the countdown. By the way, we mentioned his residency. He liked to fly you in. He liked to give it to you free. And all of the D's tales at rick.com, R-I-C-K.com. 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Every hit gets bigger. 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
8: Spud FM weather for Summerside. We have a special weather statement in effect for Prince Edward Island. 25 to 40 millimeters of rain, potentially, maybe higher. Potential wind gusts, northerly 70 to 80. And that's from this afternoon until Monday morning. Cloudy with a chance of a shower this morning. Rain beginning near noon. We're looking at 5 to 10 millimeters. Winds from the southeast at 20 to 40, becoming northeast 30 to 50, except gusting to 70 along the strait this afternoon. Highs 9, temperatures falling to plus 5 this afternoon. Rain changing to wet snow mixed with rain this evening. We're looking at rainfall amounts 10 to 15 millimeters, snowfall of 2 centimeters, winds from the northeast 30 to 50, except gusting to 70 along the strait this evening, winds coming from the northwest at 40 to 70 near midnight, lows plus 1. On Monday, rain ending in the morning, then clearing to millimeters of rain, winds from the northwest 40 to 60, becoming west 40 to 60 in the morning, highs 11. And then Monday night, we're looking at clear skies and lows of 7 degrees.
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9: Friday night, let me take you out. Show downtown what it's all about. Something kind of like we used to do. Break out the hills, break out the dress, as beautiful as when we first met.

Oh, don't you love the lyrics? I don't need $1 million to give me expensive problems. I need your love. The voice of Ryan Tedder, One Republic, cutting through the clutter. And this week, climbing up two more, number 29 on the countdown. Rick Dees and musical Meghan Trainor pulls up to number 28. Still don't care. You can say what you

0: Miley Cyrus looks at a younger Miley and some things she likes, many things she would change. But up four this week, number 25 with Younger You. When she was younger, she said, I remember starting my career doing a commercial for chicken pot pie, and it sold big numbers. All of a sudden, I'm not Miley Cyrus, I'm Hannah Montana. Remember? Okay, Rick Dees, and speaking also of other successful women in the countdown, so many have gone to number one and then gone to other projects and other businesses. Take billionaire Rihanna. She makes it right here to the middle of Dees Sleaze. Oh, yeah, on Dees Sleaze, how about this? Rick Dees reporting that you won't believe it. I should say true or false. True or false, Rihanna's baby girl is wearing Dior diapers. True or false? It is true. The first ever high couture diapers are being sold. And Riri's girl is 7 months old, and her name is Rocky Irish. And I see this photo. We put it at Rick.com, R-I-C-K.com. Rocky is wearing Dior diapers. You take them off, you throw away an expensive diaper, a designer. And Rihanna is saying, you've never had diapers for your little baby like mine. She's over $1 billion worth now. That's right. And look at her sons, RZA and Riot, RZA and Riot. I see in this photo with tiny tweed suits from the Dior menswear collection for kids. I'm not kidding. Way to go, Rihanna, with your Dior diapers in the middle of Dees Sleaze. Top 20 hits on the way.
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3: Oh, and look at us moving in on the top 20 already. Here we go, number 24 from Dominic Fike.

Dominic Fike going up one this week with his baby doll. Number 24 on the countdown and nonstop number 23, Justin Bieber, Daisies.

0: Justin Bieber took Daisies all the way to the top of the countdown. This week, just down two. Number 23 from JB, who says, I like going out on stage, laptop in hand, and revisiting my old YouTube videos and singing along. And the crowd absolutely loved it. It's a stripped-down show where he takes off an item of clothing with just about every song, and everybody paid $12 million to see it. And I have a link for you to the Justin Bieber replay at rick.com, R-I-C-K.com. Top 20 hits are on the way, and have you seen Taylor Swift's treadmill, Get Ready to Get Married, workout? We did, and a full report. You don't want to miss this. Coming up.
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2: Spud FM weather for Summerside. We have a special weather statement in effect for Prince Edward Island, 25 to 40 millimeters of rain potentially, maybe higher. Potential wind gusts northerly 70 to 80. And that's from this afternoon until Monday morning. Cloudy with a chance of a shower this morning. Rain beginning near noon. We're looking at 5 to 10 millimeters. Winds from the southeast at 20 to 40, becoming northeast 30 to 50, except gusting to 70 along the strait this afternoon. Highs 9, temperatures falling to plus 5 this afternoon. Rain changing to wet snow mixed with rain this evening. We're looking at rainfall amounts 10 to 15 millimeters, snowfall of 2 centimeters, winds from the northeast 30 to 50, except gusting to 70 along the strait this evening, winds coming from the northwest at 40 to 70 near midnight, lows plus 1. On Monday, rain ending in the morning, then clearing to millimeters of rain, winds from the northwest 40 to 60, becoming west 40 to 60 in the morning, highs 11. And then Monday night, we're looking at clear skies and lows of 7 degrees.
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0: And it stayed at number one for multiple weeks. Justin Timberlake, Can't Stop the Feeling.

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2: Only two hits away from the top 20 right here. It's Rick D's, Noah Kahan, and The Great Divide.

Noah Kahn, going up one this week to number 22, The Great Divide. Rick Dees dividing the top 40 into two parts. How about the top 20? We're only one away. Roommates, she's back. Hillary

0: Hillary Duff on the countdown, working with her dances, getting ready for her tour. And she says, I'm excited that Roommates went up one to number 21, and also excited that I am doing the Taylor Swift treadmill workout. She gets on a treadmill like Taylor Swift does and jogs, I can't believe this, for an hour. This is at level 8 with an incline of 5 for an hour. Go Hillary Duff, in great shape. Top 20 coming up and more D-Sleaze, a chance to win. It's all the hits. Is there a new number one? Let's find out together.
1: Hello. It's Rick D's.
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0: And it is your music-loving friend Rick D's back into it with the top 20 of the week. Tate McRae at number 20, Tit for Tat.

So much feeling. Risk it all. Can you do that? It's Bruno Mars going up. Wow, this week, number 19 on the countdown. Up to number 18, she's Olivia Dean. Man.

Olivia Dean, holding steady at number 18 for 2 weeks. Man, I need. You need some Harry Styles? How about this? Harry's at number 17 on the countdown with American Girls.

0: Harry, and we noticed our D-Slee spies that Harry and Zoe Kravitz took a walk in London a few days ago, and she is wearing a massive ring. Is this a diamond? Is it time to say,
1: hooray!
0: We'll follow it. Harry Styles and Zoe in the middle of
2: D-Slee.
0: Get ready to the biggest 15 hits of the week. Some big changes all right here, heading for number one. Let's get back to the hits. Come on, Summerside and surrounding areas. Rick D's heading for number one on 102 Spud FM.

0: BTS. They're back. They were in the military, now they're back together, and Swim moving up on our guaranteed top 10 for them probably next week. And they're readying their world tour for you. In fact, they say, try one of our new BTS snacks. What's in this BTS snack? They are red pepper, extremely hot noodles that make you go, oh! But they say, okay, chase it with some ice water or something else so you don't, oh! BTS, red hot noodles, coming to a concert from BTS soon. Okay, I couldn't believe this, that Taylor Swift has never won Song of the Year. All the Grammys, all the awards, never Song of the Year. Will this next song she sings for you be the Song of the Year? You be the judge. Let me know. Coming up, only two hits away from the biggest 10 hits of the week.
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6: Spud FM weather for Summerside. We have a special weather statement in effect for Prince Edward Island. 25 to 40 millimeters of rain, potentially, maybe higher. Potential wind gusts, northerly 70 to 80. And that's from this afternoon until Monday morning. Cloudy with a chance of a shower this morning. Rain beginning near noon. We're looking at 5 to 10 millimeters. Winds from the southeast at 20 to 40, becoming northeast 30 to 50, except gusting to 70 along the strait this afternoon. Highs 9, temperatures falling to plus 5 this afternoon. Rain changing to wet snow mixed with rain this evening. We're looking at rainfall amounts 10 to 15 millimeters, snowfall of 2 centimeters. Winds from the northeast 30 to 50, except gusting to 70 along the strait this evening. Winds coming from the northwest at 40 to 70 near midnight, lows plus 1. On Monday, rain ending in the morning, then clearing to millimeters of rain. Winds from the northwest 40 to 60, becoming west 40 to 60 in the morning, highs 11. And then Monday night, we're looking at clear skies and lows of 7 degrees.
4: 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It is Rick D's counting down to number one. Right here for you, Summerside and beyond, on 102 Spud

0: 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Take the countdown challenge. You can win. Okay, the top five on the way. And is there a new number one? Everybody's asking. Let's find out together coming up.
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That's Drake and Passion Fruit. It opens up the 4 o'clock hour here on a Sunday afternoon with Paul M. Here's Latto and Big Energy.

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Here is Koozie C. And the song is called Rather Be. It's new.

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